0: and I'm a mom who lost everything in less than 24 hours due to one doctor's misdiagnosis. Enough is enough.
1: And then the next person speaks, and the next one. The stories they tell form a pattern of parents walking into a Lehigh Valley hospital to get help for a child, only to leave without them. And the same doctor's name kept coming up again and again. A pediatrician.
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1: 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And this is The Preventionist, a story about a doctor and the rise of a powerful field of pediatric medicine.
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4: 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Who were they? What made them so notorious? How did the internet, or sometimes the algorithm, choose them? And what does a person do when they're suddenly confronted with more attention than the human psyche can handle? Take The Dress, a story that went uber viral in early 2015 in spite of being, well, kind of a boring optical illusion. A mother of the bride in Scotland took a picture of a dress she was thinking about wearing to her daughter's wedding. But she saw the dress as blue with black lace, and her daughter saw it as white with gold lace. One BuzzFeed post later, every single person on the internet was talking about the dress. But to me, the dress is a story about the last couple of months when the internet was still sort of fun. It was shortly before the stories that spread across the internet stopped being driven by exploited millennials with useless arts degrees and started being decided by algorithms hell-bent on growing internet usership at all costs. And on a long enough timeline, the story of the dress is one entangled with abuse and media exploitation. Internet history is a tricky thing to be invested in. It feels like every time a bad with business billionaire buys up another platform, history starts being erased. With the team at Cool Zone Media, we're taking these characters' 16th minute of fame to see what their moment meant to them and what it says about us.
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8: Now. A military response. I'm Paul Stevens, Fox News. U.S. forces conducting self-defense strikes in southern Iran today. This coming from CENTCOM tonight. Targets included missile launch sites and Iranian boats attempting to lay down mines. This, as President Trump promises a deal with Iran will address its nuclear program, claiming it will be stronger than the nuclear deal negotiated under the Obama White House. Fox's Jeff Paul in Dubai.
9: The framework is said to be 90 to 95% complete. Iran would reportedly give up its stockpile of enriched uranium, stop enriching it and help reopen the strait, and agree to broader regional ceasefire. In exchange, Iran would get sanction relief, a gradual easing of the U.S. blockade, and broader economic normalization. Iran's president, Masoud Pezeshkian, says any negotiation will not compromise the country's dignity and pride. Now, President Trump also says that if they do get this deal between the U.S. and Iran across the line, that he would like to see more countries in the Middle East sign up for the Abraham Accords and normalize their relations with Israel.
8: And Texas Senator Ted Cruz in a post on X saying it would be a disastrous mistake, using his words, quote unquote, if Iran is allowed to enrich uranium and control the Strait of Hormuz. A senior U.S. official, meantime, telling Fox News Hezbollah has ignored repeated requests to stop firing at Israel, including a recent ultimatum. Meantime, it is, of course, Memorial Day. Numerous ceremonies and events around the country honoring the nation's fallen military. President Trump participating in the annual wreath-laying ceremony at the Tomb of the Unknown Soldier at Arlington National Cemetery. Secretary of War Pete Hegseth.
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12: A few miles from the glass spires of Midtown Atlanta lies the South River Forest. In 2021 and 2022, the woods became a home to activists from all over the country.
13: I found a struggle worth fighting for.
12: Who gathered to stop the nearby construction of a massive new police training facility, nicknamed Cop City. There, in the forest, they built a different community.
13: The forest occupation or things like that present a vision of a society where we can have what we need and support each other without being at each other's throats or being subservient to each other.
12: Until one day, everything just shatters open.
14: At approximately 9 o'clock this morning, as law enforcement was moving through various sectors of the property, an individual, without warning, shot a Georgia State Patrol trooper.
15: What I heard was a full clip unload. It was just like a whole mess of shots just like blasting off.
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many people have died in the service of this country. And many people will. That's what it is to be a country. No matter what size your country is, your country demands that you have brave young people. They're always young people, brave young people who step up, put on the uniform, and leave your shores to go defend it. And we talked about it in the beginning. They gave up the rest of their lives. It's not just that they died in that moment. They didn't get to do the things you got to do today. It's not to make you feel guilty at all. You should not feel guilty. I hope you enjoyed hot dogs and world-famous Jesse Kelly burgers. I hope you went to the pool. Hope you gathered with friends and family. Maybe you had a beer or a water at the bar. But let's remember, these people gave up so much for us. All right? That is what today is about. We will come back tomorrow and do a regular show. And in case you're wondering why I haven't played Taps yet, my intention was to play it at the end. So in honor of everybody who has given their life for this.

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6: A military response. I'm Paul Stevens, Fox News. U.S. forces conducting self-defense strikes in southern Iran today. This coming from CENTCOM. U.S. Central Command targets included missile launch sites and Iranian boats attempting to lay mines. This as President Trump promises a deal with Iran will address its nuclear program, claiming it'll be stronger than the nuclear deal negotiated under the Obama White House. Fox's Jeff Paul in Dubai.
7: The framework is said to be 90% to 95% complete. Iran would reportedly give up its stockpile of enriched uranium, stop enriching it, and help reopen the strait, and agree to broader regional ceasefire. In exchange, Iran would get sanction relief, a gradual easing of the U.S. blockade, and broader economic normalization. Iran's president, Masoud Pezeshkian, says any negotiation will not compromise the country's dignity and pride. Now, President Trump also says that if they do get this deal between the U.S. and Iran across the line, that he would like to see more countries in the Middle East sign up for the Abraham Accords and normalize their relations with Israel.
6: And that's Fox's Jeff Paul. A senior U.S. official telling Fox News Hezbollah has ignored repeated requests to stop firing at Israel, including a recent ultimatum. Of course, this Monday, Memorial Day, ceremonies and events were held all around the country honoring fallen military members. This is President Trump participated in the annual wreath-laying ceremony at the Tomb of the Unknown Soldier at Arlington National Cemetery. Secretary of War Pete Hegseth.
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6: And the U.S. Army started burying Civil War dead at the Arlington site back in 1864. 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
13: Just before midnight on Saturday, February 19th, 2005, Danielle Imbeau and her friend Richard Petrone left a crowded Philadelphia bar. 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
14: It does not make sense. 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
13: 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The FBI called it murder for hire.
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17: Both of them weren't the target. One of them was the target. The other one was wrong place, wrong time.
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13: 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In this series, I dig into my own investigation to find answers for the families and get justice for Richard and Danielle.
14: I just want some peace for my sister's soul, and I want some peace for my mother.
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19: Chicago's Museum of Broadcast Communications is preparing for a new arrival. 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
20: The Smithsonian Institute reportedly made a request for the set, but the Late Show said it had already been promised to Chicago.
21: We were lucky enough to be here for the last 11 years. This isn't goodbye, it's see you later.
20: Colbert took the stage as host of the CBS show for the final broadcast last week from the Ed Sullivan Theater in New York City. I'm Tammy Trujillo.
19: Ne-Yo is sharing a new song from his upcoming country-inspired record, Highway 79. It's called Ms. Tundra, and it's described as a high-tempo, line-dance-ready anthem. The new song follows Simple Things, and Up, Out, and Gone from Ne-Yo's upcoming album, Highway 79, will arrive on July 10th. And Drake is about to set a new record.
22: Listen up, it's about to be smoke. Ain't nothing but some I wrote about a rich...
19: He's on track to break a Billboard record that's currently held by Morgan Wallen. According to Complex, the rapper will have 42 songs on the upcoming Billboard Hot 100 Songs chart, which could make him the new record holder for most songs on this specific chart. Wallen now has 37 entries. This comes after Drake's three new albums, Iceman, Habibti, and Maid of Honor. And that's entertainment. I'm Daria Albinger.
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16: What's the doomsday clock, Josh?
17: So the doomsday clock is a metaphorical clock that is overseen by the Bulletin of Atomic Scientists. It's a graphic representation of how close humanity is to self-inflicted disaster.
16: They moved the second hand on the clock forward to 89 seconds to midnight, which means it's the closest that clock has ever been to midnight since they started.
17: In 1947, when the U.S. and Russia were starting the Cold War, it was 7 minutes to midnight. We're now less than 2 minutes away from midnight. The furthest away it was from midnight was 1991, after the Soviet Union dissolved. It was all the way back from 17 minutes to midnight.
16: I think it's a valuable thing because it just raises awareness every year with people. Just another thing to kind of say, hey, like, we're not headed in the right direction as humanity goes.
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1: 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Perception of time. Well, thank you for your calls tonight. This has been Coast to Coast AM. I'm Rich Barrett, back with you tomorrow night. We're going to talk about security in the Akashic Records, how you can protect yourself from those who are spying on you, and what your past life might tell you about your life right now. I'll be back with you tomorrow night. Thanks, George, for asking me to host Coast to Coast AM. Good night.

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7: Renewed strikes against Iran. Fox News, I'm Sue Gossman. U.S. Central Command says the United States has launched another round of attacks on Iran. The latest from Fox's Mike Emanuel in Washington.
8: U.S. forces conducted self-defense strikes in southern Iran to protect troops from threats posed by Iranian forces. That's according to U.S. Central Command. Targets included missile launch sites and Iranian boats attempting to lay mines. The U.S. military also struck a surface-to-air missile site in Bandar Abbas that was targeting U.S. warplanes. It comes as the U.S. signals it is making progress on a peace deal with Iran. That agreement would reportedly include an immediate opening of the Strait of Hormuz.
7: President Trump calling on America's Middle Eastern allies to join the Abraham Accords to normalize relations with Israel as the U.S. and Iran negotiate an end to their conflict. Here's Fox's Ashley Webster.
9: President Trump adding another layer to the discussions by demanding the Middle Eastern nations join the Abraham Accords, linking the initiative from his first term, which aims to broker normalization with Israel to a potential peace deal with Iran. The president specifically naming Saudi Arabia, Qatar, Pakistan, Turkey, Egypt, and Jordan. Writing on Truth Social, quote, after all the work done by the United States to try and pull this very complex puzzle together, it should be mandatory that all of these countries, at a minimum, simultaneously sign on to the Abraham Accords. The president is even floating the idea of Iran joining those accords once a peace deal is reached.
7: South Korea's military says North Korea has launched multiple close-range ballistic missiles toward the sea Tuesday. This was the latest of North Korea's show of force involving, and the first since April 8, 19th, when it was said to have fired short-range missiles in a demonstration of cluster bomb warheads. America's listening to Fox News.
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11: It's Mike Elliott. 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
15: 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I'm Christian Spicer. I'm a writer, podcaster, and a huge fan of The Last of Us. 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
15: You'll hear from voice actors like Ashley Johnson and Troy Baker.
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9: Retired Springfield State Representative and civil rights icon Ben Swan has died at the age of 92. Funeral arrangements have not been released yet. Iranian negotiators arriving in Qatar for peace talks as the U.S. launches new airstrikes in southern Iran. Speaking to reporters, the Secretary of State Marco Rubio said talks between the U.S. and Iran are ongoing.
10: Like anything with something like this, it's going to take a couple days to settle on, even down to the disagreements over a word, sentence. So we'll have to work through that. If there's going to be a deal, we're going to have to work through that. But this is, it's either going to be a good deal or there isn't going to be one.
9: The president says there will be a good deal for all or the bombing will restart. President Trump is honoring those who gave the ultimate sacrifice for the country this past Memorial Day. More from Mark Mayfield.
11: He spoke at Arlington National Cemetery to mark the holiday on Monday afternoon.
12: We honor those who fell so that our republic might stand. Those who died so that our nation could live. Those who gave up their sacred light on earth so that the sublime light of American freedom would shine forever and ever.
11: The president also took part in a wreath-laying ceremony at the Tomb of the Unknown Soldier.

0: Soldier. I'm Mark Mayfield.
1: Funeral services are next Monday for Boston firefighter Robert Kilduff Jr., who died fighting a Dorchester fire last week.
2: You will never take away the inherent danger of being a firefighter. You can do everything right, and something can still go wrong.
1: Boston Firefighters Union head Rich McKinnon. There's been no announced cause for the blaze yet. Calling hours are next Sunday in Boston. The funeral will be on Monday. Pope Leo XIV delivering remarks about artificial intelligence. Fox's Nate Foy with that.
3: The world's first American-born pope delivering a historic message as he looks to position the Vatican as the world's leading moral voice on the rising tech. Pope Leo calling for significant regulation and awareness regarding the impact that AI can have on modern society.
4: The person bears within him or herself a freedom, an interiority, and the vocation to love and worship that no machine can replace or block.
3: Pope Leo was joined alongside Anthropic co-founder Christopher Ola, who appreciated the pontiff's push to use AI for the benefit of humanity and not just for profit.
1: Later today, we'll hear about the App Driver Union in Massachusetts.
5: People are dealing with the cost of everything going up, and it's important that, you know, these workers, like other workers, get paid what they deserve. And that's what this is about.
1: That's the governor, Maura Healey. The State Labor Relations Board has certified the union, which will now represent the drivers in negotiations with Lyft and other rideshare companies. Better pay and working conditions are the top issues. The FDA is issuing a warning about tobacco products packaged to look like candy. It sent warning letters to 8 retailers accused of selling items like Hyde Nick strips that are designed to look like Listerine-style breath strips and candy brand sweet Nicopods that come boxed to look like icebreakers. The agency says such marketing strategies are blatant ploys to target children and mask the true nature of those products. The preliminary rounds of the Scripps National Spelling Bee will start today in Washington. At Constitution Hall, Tammy Trujillo reports.
6: 247 young spellers from the U.S. and 5 other countries will compete for the title during the competition. The quarterfinals and semifinals will be held on Wednesday, followed by the finals on Thursday. The winner will receive over $50,000 in cash and prizes, along with a trophy and a medal celebrating the achievement. I'm Tammy Trujillo.
1: From the Weather Center, the latest forecast, mostly sunny and warm today. The high temperature will be in the mid-80s. Then for tonight, mostly cloudy around 60, partly sunny for Wednesday, the high in the low to mid-80s. Right now, 64 degrees in downtown Springfield. I'm John Babak. 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
7: President Trump get another Republican primaried out? I'm Dave Anthony, Fox News. His target today is Senator John Cornyn in Texas, where they're voting today in a GOP primary runoff.
8: The truth is, I've been, you know, an ally of the president's.
7: But it's Ken Paxton, the state attorney general, who got the Trump endorsement last week. Cornyn tells Fox,
8: Texans have learned that you can't trust a thing that Paxton says, because he's lied to taxpayers, his senior staff, got impeached by a Republican-led House of Representatives.
7: Paxton tells Fox it's time for Senator Cornyn to go.
9: For the last couple of decades, he's been against it. He's pushed amnesty. He helped Joe Biden basically pass the most restrictive Second Amendment bill in maybe decades.
7: Now, the Republican winner today will face Democrat James Tallarico in November. Early voting started today in South Carolina, where the Republican legislature is working on a congressional redistricting, joining Texas and other GOP-led states, trying to help Republicans keep their House majority in November.
10: Today, a third and final reading is expected, and agreement on a map that eliminates the state's one Democratic district held by James Clyburn could happen by tonight.
7: Fox's Jessica Rosenthal, the negotiations continue today, trying to work out a deal to end the conflict with Iran.
11: Complicating negotiations, those overnight strikes in southern Iran. U.S. military officials say the strikes were carried out in self-defense, targeting missile launch sites and boats they say were laying mines in the Strait of Hormuz. CENTCOM says the strikes were carried out to protect troops from threats posed by Iranian forces.
7: Fox's Jeff Paul in Dubai. Israel's ratcheting up the fight against Hezbollah militants in Lebanon, issuing evacuation orders to two civilians in two towns after a deadly strike on a village targeting Hezbollah infrastructure. The Supreme Court has just refused to take up Florida's case against two other states, not considering an attempt to stop California and Washington from giving commercial truck driver's licenses to people here illegally. This after a deadly crash last year in Florida. 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
13: From the News Radio 560 and 98.9 FM, WHYN Newsroom, I'm Jay Corwin. Here's what's happening. Former Massachusetts State Representative Benjamin Swan passed Monday at the age of 92. John Payback tells us more.
14: Swan previously served as the president of the Greater Springfield NAACP and marched alongside of Martin Luther King Jr. during the civil rights movement of the 60s. Springfield Mayor Dom Sarno called him a well-respected leader by all and a quiet warrior who never looked for any accolades for himself. Funeral arrangements have not been released.
13: App drivers have a new union. Negotiations will start to get them better wages and working conditions. Governor Maura Healey saying the union was certified officially yesterday.
15: It's important.

0: In the nation, state police urge drivers to be careful on the roads with graduations, proms, and vacation travel on the horizon. AAA saying during this time period, teen drivers face a 20% higher risk of deadly collisions. In sports, the Red Sox hosting Atlanta tonight, the Yankees in Kansas City. From the Weather Center, the sun is back, warmer highs getting into the 80s this afternoon. 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
1: President Trump honored those who gave the ultimate sacrifice for the country on Memorial Day. He spoke at Arlington National Cemetery to mark the holiday on Monday afternoon.
2: We honor those who fell so that our republic might stand, those who died so that our nation could live, those who gave up their sacred light on earth so that the sublime light of American freedom would shine forever and ever.
1: President Trump also took part in the wreath-laying ceremony at the Tomb of the Unknown Soldier. Members of the 3rd U.S. Infantry Regiment, also known as the Old Guard, placed hundreds of thousands of American flags on graves at Arlington National ahead of the Memorial Day weekend, part of a long-standing tradition known as Flags In. And according to U.S. Central Command, the U.S. military has carried out what it is calling self-defense strikes against Iranian missile launch sites and naval assets near the Strait of Hormuz. The action being taken to protect U.S. personnel from imminent threats posed by Iranian forces. That's politics. I'm Mark Mayfield.
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3: Defense, not offense. Lisa Brady, Fox News. The U.S. military says protection was the goal after the first U.S. strikes on Iran since early May.
4: Overnight, the United States launched airstrikes against southern Iran near the Strait of Hormuz. CENTCOM described these strikes as defensive in nature, as they were targeting mine-laying vessels and at least one surface-to-air missile position.
3: Fox's Trey Yingston in Tel Aviv. This has diplomatic efforts to make a deal continue. President Trump posting Iran's highly enriched uranium will be destroyed.
4: A regional intelligence official told Fox News no less important is the dismantlement of Iran's enrichment facilities. That way, not only will Iran not have enriched material, they also won't have the means to enrich more.
3: Publicly, Iran has made no suggestion of nuclear concessions. Members of the Congressional Black Caucus are urging more than 200 major companies to oppose redistricting efforts by Republican-led states, calling it a coordinated effort to silence black voters at the ballot box.
5: Some of the companies were part of the 2021 coalition Business for Voting Rights and included Apple, Amazon, Google, Meta, Tesla, Target, Starbucks, and more. They had sent their own message to Congress that year urging lawmakers to pass the John Lewis Voting Rights Act, proposed by Democrats.
3: Fox's Tanya J. Powers. Meantime, a panel of federal judges rejecting Alabama's new maps for this year's midterms, issuing a preliminary injunction. A deadly collision under investigation in Belgium where a train hit a minibus outside Brussels, killing four people, including two children.
6: First responders racing to the scene during the morning rush hour, finding the mangled wreck of a school bus.
7: The driver wanted to cross the railroad, which was closed at that time.
6: The federal police spokesperson adding,
7: a train came from Bruges and drove into the bus.
6: The Belgian rail operator saying the train was traveling at about 75 miles per hour as it approached the crossing and had no time to brake.
3: Fox's CJ Papa. 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
9: From the News Radio 560 and 98.9 FM, WHYN Newsroom, I'm Jake Borwin. Here's what's happening. Former Massachusetts State Representative Benjamin Swan passed Monday at the age of 92. John Payback tells us more.
10: Swan previously served as the president of the Greater Springfield NAACP and marched alongside of Martin Luther King Jr. during the civil rights movement of the 60s. Springfield Mayor Dom Sarno called him a well-respected leader by all and a quiet warrior who never looked for any accolades for himself. Funeral arrangements have not been released.
9: App drivers have a new union. Negotiations will start to get them better wages and working conditions. Governor Maura Healey saying the union was certified officially yesterday.
11: It's important that, you know, these workers, like other workers, get paid what they deserve. And that's what this is about.
9: There are 70,000 so-called gig drivers throughout the state, which will now be represented. Calling hours are set for Sunday. The funeral for Boston firefighter Robert Kilduff will be Monday. The veteran firefighter died fighting a Dorchester fire last week. Flags throughout the state are at half staff in his honor. Memorial Day marking the beginning of the 100 deadliest days in the nation. State police urge drivers to be careful on the roads with graduations, proms, and vacation travel on the horizon. AAA saying during this time period, teen drivers face a 20% higher risk of deadly collisions. In sports, the Red Sox hosting Atlanta tonight, the Yankees in Kansas City. From the Weather Center, the sun is back, warmer highs getting into the 80s this afternoon. Jake Orwin, News Radio 560 and 90.

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2: Daphne Caruana Galizia was a Maltese investigative journalist and blogger who spent her life fighting for truth, justice, and decency in a country overrun by corruption. 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
5: 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And boy, oh boy, do they have a lot to say about it. 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
12: It's August 2023, a county government meeting in Pennsylvania's Lehigh Valley. A young woman, early 20s, steps up to the mic to speak.
13: My two-month-old son was happily drinking milk from his bottle when he quickly started choking, turned blue, and went limp. My boyfriend transported our son to the changing table as I grabbed an anti-choking device and my boyfriend began assembling it. Two pumps of the device and my son was conscious, gasping for air and coughing up milk.
12: They all went to the ER to make sure the baby was okay.
13: But upon arriving at Lehigh Valley Hospital, the diagnosis quickly became something so different.
12: One of the doctors had a theory.
13: She stated to my father and mother-in-law that we are young, first-time parents who got frustrated with our baby and violently shook him to make him stop crying, and a confession would only make things easier for us.
14: President Trump is planning something rare. Lisa Brady, Fox News. A private cabinet meeting set for tomorrow at Camp David, while the push continues for a possible deal with Iran, which publicly remains defiant.
15: With talks ongoing, the Iranians are speaking out. Today with the country's supreme leader, Mujtaba Khamenei, posting on X, the United States will no longer have a safe haven for its mischief and for establishing military bases in West Asia.
14: Fox's Trey Yingst in Tel Aviv. President Trump posting that Iran must give up its highly enriched uranium. The president spent the morning having his latest physical.
16: Following a medical and dental checkup at Walter Reed National Military Medical Center, President Trump said on social media, everything checked out perfectly. The president's physician has not yet released a report publicly, but White House officials say that is likely in the next day or two. President Trump turns 80 years old next month, and when his term ends, he will be the oldest person to ever serve in the office. The president has been photographed with bruising on his hands and swelling in his legs. Last year, the president's doctor said the swelling is caused by chronic venous insufficiency, describing the condition as benign and normal for older patients.
14: Fox's Jared Halpern at the White House. Anti-ICE protesters spending another day outside a detention facility in New Jersey, demanding it be shut down after clashes with agents over the weekend.
17: One thing I do want to point out that's interesting when you talk to the protesters is they don't want these guys wearing masks, right? They want the ICE agents to take their masks off. They want them out of New Jersey, but they come ready and prepared with their masks, and they say they're not going anywhere. They're trying to run security, and they want all the migrants who are inside that facility, whether they're in the country illegally or not, to be released. Something DHS says is just not going to happen.
14: Fox's Alexis McAdams in Newark, where the governor joined the protest yesterday, claiming some migrants are on a hunger

0: strike over poor conditions. The Homeland Security Secretary denies that. 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
2: From the News Radio 560 and 98.9 FM, WHYN Newsroom, I'm Jay Corwin. Here's what's happening. Former Massachusetts State Representative Benjamin Swan passed Monday at the age of 92. John Payback tells us more.
3: Swan previously served as the president of the Greater Springfield NAACP and marched alongside of Martin Luther King Jr. during the civil rights movement of the 60s. Springfield Mayor Dom Sarno called him a well-respected leader by all and a quiet warrior who never looked for any accolades for himself. Funeral arrangements have not been released.
2: App drivers have a new union. Negotiations will start to get them better wages and working conditions. Governor Maura Healey saying the union was certified officially yesterday.
4: It's important that, you know, these workers, like other workers, get paid what they deserve. And that's what this is about.
2: There are 70,000 so-called gig drivers throughout the state, which will now be represented. Calling hours are set for Sunday. The funeral for Boston firefighter Robert Kilduff will be Monday. The veteran firefighter died fighting a Dorchester fire last week. Flags throughout the state are at half staff in his honor. Memorial Day marking the beginning of the 100 deadliest days in the nation. State police urge drivers to be careful on the roads with graduations, proms, and vacation travel on the horizon. AAA saying during this time period, teen drivers face a 20% higher risk of deadly collisions. In sports, the Red Sox hosting Atlanta tonight, the Yankees in Kansas City. From the Weather Center, the sun is back, warmer highs getting into the 80s this afternoon. 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
6: 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Next week on Netflix, Wednesday, the debut of the docuseries Michael Jackson, The Verdict. Next Thursday on Netflix, the premiere of the British documentary film, The Murder of Rachel Nichol, as well as the new British drama based on that story called The Witness. Next Friday, the launch of the Netflix romantic comedy movie, Office Romance, starring Jennifer Lopez and Brett Goldstein. Next Tuesday on Hulu, the start of the new Mindy Kaling-created comedy, Not Suitable for Work. Next Tuesday, over on Paramount Plus, the debut of the docuseries Devotion, Obedience or Betrayal. Next Wednesday on Amazon Prime Video, the fifth season premiere of Clarkson's Farm, as well as season four of the animated drama The Legend of Vox Machina. Next Friday on Apple TV, the launch of the new drama series Cape Fear, starring Amy Adams, Javier Bardem, and Patrick Wilson. Next Friday on Hulu, the stand-up special Hannah Burner, None of My Business. 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

0: backfire.
1: Fox's Jessica Rosenthal. The state Senate voting to continue the bill, though, which keeps it alive while pushing it to the next legislative session. Earlier, a panel of federal judges rejecting Alabama's new maps for this year's midterms, issuing a preliminary injunction with the state is appealing to the U.S. Supreme Court. Just getting word, a chemical explosion earlier today in Washington state has turned deadly. Not clear yet how many people were killed, in addition to multiple critical injuries. This after a chemical tank imploded at a pulp and paper mill run by Nippon Dynawave Packaging Company in Longview, Washington, not far from the Oregon border. Separately, thousands remain evacuated in Southern California because of a damaged chemical tank at an aerospace plant. A new demand from Iran. State media reporting the regime wants billions in frozen funds released as part of any deal with the U.S.
2: Officials in Washington say that's not going to happen, and any sort of financial relief for the Iranians will only come if they uphold their end of the bargain. This comes as the U.S. blockade of Iranian ports remains in effect, and U.S. Central Command says more than 100 vessels have been redirected as the Trump administration works to tighten economic pressure on the Iranian regime.
1: Fox's Trey Yinks in Tel Aviv. CENTCOM says U.S. airstrikes near the Strait of Hormuz overnight were defensive, targeting mine-laying vessels and a missile position. President Trump plans a cabinet meeting tomorrow at Camp David. 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
4: From the News Radio 560 and 98.9 FM WHYN Newsroom, I'm Tori Gates. Here's what's happening. A house is damaged following a fire in Granby. The blaze broke out early Monday on South Street. Multiple departments responded. No injuries were reported. The cause of the fire is under investigation. A juvenile has been accused of making a threat against Leominster High School. Police say they received a report on Friday about the threat. The school was placed on hold status, requiring students stay in their classrooms to keep hallways clear. Officers then arrested the suspect and classes resumed. Massachusetts rideshare drivers now have a union.
5: That means better pay, better wages for them, for their families, so it's a really good thing.
4: Governor Maura Healey says the union may now begin negotiations with Lyft and other rideshare companies in the state. A home health care service is planning to build a new medical building in Indian Orchard. John Bayback has the details.
6: That health care service is Better Health Care Solutions. They're proposing a new one-story building at 550 Main Street. That property has sat empty since a gas station was torn down in 2017. We don't have a timetable for the project yet. In the newsroom, I'm John Baba.
4: Friends and family are mourning the passing of former state representative and civil rights activist Benjamin Swan. He died yesterday at the age of 92. Swan previously served as the president of the Greater Springfield NAACP and marched alongside Martin Luther King Jr. during the civil rights movement in the 1960s. Springfield Mayor Dominic Sarno called him a well-respected leader by all and a quiet warrior who never looked for any accolades for himself, adding that he worked very hard to provide for his district and the city of Springfield. Red Sox opened a series against the Atlanta Braves tonight at Fenway, 6:45 p.m. first pitch. Weather coming up, I'm Tori Gates, News Radio 560 and 98.9 FM, WHYN.
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10: Don't miss the adrenaline, the drama, and the total

0: Office of Personnel Management would prohibit the sharing of any non-public, confidential, or proprietary information.
1: A draft of the regulation points to recent unauthorized disclosures of planned immigration enforcement actions and a leak about the secret military raid in Venezuela. The non-disclosure agreement, the OPM says, is intended to promote consistency across government and protect confidential information. Federal law does limit the use of NDAs in government to protect whistleblowers.
0: Fox's Jared Halpern at the White House. OPM seeking public comment on the proposed NDA rule. One union leader calls the proposal an effort to silence federal employees. A mixed finish on Wall Street. The Dow down 118 at the bell, but new highs for the S&P and the NASDAQ. The NASDAQ up more than 300. 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
3: From the News Radio 560 and 98.9 FM, WHYN Newsroom, I'm Tori Gates. Here's what's happening. A house is damaged following a fire in Granby. The blaze broke out early Monday on South Street. Multiple departments responded. No injuries were reported. The cause of the fire is under investigation. A juvenile has been accused of making a threat against Lemonster High School. Police say they received a report on Friday about the threat. The school was placed on hold status, requiring students stay in their classrooms to keep hallways clear. Officers then arrested the suspect and classes resumed. Massachusetts rideshare drivers now have a union.
4: That means better pay, better wages for them, for their families, so it's a really good thing.
3: Governor Maura Healey says the union may now begin negotiations with Lyft and other rideshare companies in the state. A home health care service is planning to build a new medical building in Indian Orchard. John Bayback has the details.
5: That health care service is Better Health Care Solutions. They're proposing a new one-story building at 550 Main Street. That property has sat empty since a gas station was torn down in 2017. We don't have a timetable for the project yet. In the newsroom, I'm John Baba.
3: Friends and family are mourning the passing of former state representative and civil rights activist Benjamin Swan. He died yesterday at the age of 92. Swan previously served as the president of the Greater Springfield NAACP and marched alongside Martin Luther King Jr. during the civil rights movement in the 1960s. Springfield Mayor Dominic Sarno called him a well-respected leader by all and a quiet warrior who never looked for any accolades for himself, adding that he worked very hard to provide for his district and the city of Springfield. Red Sox open a series against the Atlanta Braves tonight at Fenway, 6:45 p.m. first pitch. Weather coming up, I'm Tori Gates, News Radio 560 and 98.9 FM, WHYN.
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0: to silence federal employees. A mixed finish on Wall Street. The Dow down 118 at the bell, but new highs for the S&P and the NASDAQ. The NASDAQ up more than 300. 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
2: 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Here's what's happening. A house is damaged following a fire in Granby. The blaze broke out early Monday on South Street. Multiple departments responded. No injuries were reported. The cause of the fire is under investigation. A juvenile has been accused of making a threat against Lemonster High School. Police say they received a report on Friday about the threat. The school was placed on hold status, requiring students stay in their classrooms to keep hallways clear. Officers then arrested the suspect and classes resumed. Massachusetts rideshare drivers now have a union.
3: That means better pay, better wages for them, for their families, so it's a really good thing.
2: Governor Maura Healey says the union may now begin negotiations with Lyft and other rideshare companies in the state. A home health care service is planning to build a new medical building in Indian Orchard. John Bayback has the details.
4: That health care service is Better Health Care Solutions. They're proposing a new one-story building at 550 Main Street. That property has sat empty since a gas station was torn down in 2017. We don't have a timetable for the project yet. In the newsroom, I'm John Bayback.
2: Friends and family are mourning the passing of former state representative and civil rights activist Benjamin Swan. He died yesterday at the age of 92. Swan previously served as the president of the Greater Springfield NAACP and marched alongside Martin Luther King Jr. during the civil rights movement in the 1960s. Springfield Mayor Dominic Sarno called him a well-respected leader by all and a quiet warrior who never looked for any accolades for himself, adding that he worked very hard to provide for his district and the city of Springfield. Red Sox open a series against the Atlanta Braves tonight at Fenway, 6:45 p.m. first pitch. Weather coming up, I'm Tori Gates, News Radio 560 and 98.9 FM, WHYN.
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0: Well, departments responded. No injuries were reported. The cause of the fire is under investigation. A juvenile has been accused of making a threat against Lemonster High School. Police say they received a report on Friday about the threat. The school was placed on hold status, requiring students stay in their classrooms to keep hallways clear. Officers then arrested the suspect and classes resumed. Massachusetts rideshare drivers now have a union.
1: That means better pay, better wages for them, for their families, so it's a really good thing.
0: Governor Maura Healey says the union may now begin negotiations with Lyft and other rideshare companies in the state. A home health care service is planning to build a new medical building in Indian Orchard. John Bayback has the details.
2: That health care service is Better Health Care Solutions. They're proposing a new one-story building at 550 Main Street. That property has sat empty since a gas station was torn down in 2017. We don't have a timetable for the project yet. In the newsroom, I'm John Bayback.
0: Friends and family are mourning the passing of former state representative and civil rights activist Benjamin Swan. He died yesterday at the age of 92. Swan previously served as the president of the Greater Springfield NAACP and marched alongside Martin Luther King Jr. during the civil rights movement in the 1960s. Springfield Mayor Dominic Sarno called him a well-respected leader by all and a quiet warrior who never looked for any accolades for himself, adding that he worked very hard to provide for his district and the city of Springfield. Red Sox open a series against the Atlanta Braves tonight at Fenway, 6:45 p.m. first pitch. Weather coming up, I'm Tori Gates, News Radio 560 and 98.9 FM, WHYN.
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21: Sounds like Jared is finally dipping into that Ted Kennedy stuff. Is that right?
22: Yeah, I got a few free minutes. 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
21: Excellent.
22: I haven't found a shirt heard around the world yet, but I got a bunch of stuff to
21: look through. That's my favorite, but there's hundreds to plow through. All right. 844-5-

0: 142. It's a great day here on the Howie Carr Show. We got a full house of VIPs. Give yourselves a round of applause. And if you want to go to Grace's birthday party, you can be a VIP here, too, with Grace and with me, and you can get a great goodie bag. These guys are going to get a lot of stuff, but I told them, I said, I'm only bringing in a couple of the pens because I can't be turning my back and the pens would disappear, and then I wouldn't have enough pens for Friday. But if you want to go to Grace's birthday party with Mortadella Head and Montilio's Bakery and all kinds of great stuff from noon to four thereabouts, go to HowieCarshow.com and click on store for Grace's birthday bash. That's this Friday. You know, one thing I noticed today, it's, you know, I think of things as being more secure since Trump got back into office. But I'm noticing today that there was in Seattle, things are so bad in Seattle because it's still a blue area. Did you see this? They're building barricades. They're building barricades. It reminds me of what Newton and Brookline used to do to keep the riffraff from Brighton out of their areas. You know, the People's Republics of Newton and Brookline. But they're actually, it's really bad. It's just awful what they're doing. We'll play the cut a little bit later on. And then I saw across the country in Newark, Mr. Garcia's hometown, they're digging up the sidewalk to try to block the ice facilities. Did you see this?
1: What the hell going on?
0: I know. So what happened in Newark, it's really something. I don't know if you've seen the video of it, but the senator, the new senator, the governor, Mickey Sherrill, and that's the way they spent Memorial Day. Sherrill, the governor, and the senator, Andy Kim. You know Andy Kim, don't you? He... Different. That Andy Kim is from Montreal. This Andy Kim is a different Andy Kim. This is the U.S. senator. So he and you know, this is where McIver, Representative McIver, I think she's going to Patriots training camp. You know, she's trying out for nose guard. They've had a lot of trouble at this place. She beat the crap out of. She was wearing a red dress, so made it easy to identify her in the surveillance video. She was arrested. She's been indicted. So yesterday, the governor and Andy Kim goes out there, and instead, Andy Kim just expects to rock me gently, right? Like, but he gets. Pepper sprayed. It gets in the middle of a fight. You know, never bring a top 40 single to a pepper spray fight at the ICE detention center. They got him down, and he's got his glasses off. This is the guy Andy Kim. He was at the, in addition to having that great top 40 hit in the 70s. He also had something happened to him on January 6th, and his blue suit, not the blue dress, that's Monica Lewinsky's, the blue suit he was wearing is in the Smithsonian Institute. I don't know why. But anyway, he gets pepper sprayed. And so they got him down in a chair, and they're trying to wash out his eyes. I mean, they would have done it for anybody, right? But he's there. And, you know, this is a terrible thing. This is fascism. You know, this is the democracy dying in darkness. And behind him, you got to see it on the video. Behind him, there's this fat woman. Goes at least 2.5 bills. You see this picture of her? You seen it?
2: The big butt.
0: She's got blue hair. It's so blue. It's like it's bouncing off the camera. You know, I once wore a blue tie like that on Channel 7, and they told me never wear it again. So it's enough. It's disturbing enough to see the blue hair. But then she's eating a slice of pizza. This United States senator, I guess he's a person of color, as long as he's a Democrat. If he was trying to get into Harvard, it'd just be another white guy. But in this case, he's a person of color, and he's being discriminated against. And this woman, all she can do is chow down on this giant slice of pizza, which she needs like a hole in the head. The guys are looking at it now. Wasn't that a great picture? We're having a private showing here in the studio. So this is what was going on, okay? So that's in Newark. That was going on. So then let's move up to my birthplace, the city by the bay, Portland, Maine. Graham Plattner, the working class hero from the Hotchkiss School. He is there. He's there. And he is fighting the power. He is fighting the oligarchy. And he's got a guy from Brooklyn that's there with him. Brooklyn. I've been fighting the oligarchy since I was fighting the czar. 1917. So Graham Plattner, the oyster Fuhrer. He gets up there and he wants to say something about the senior senator from Vermont. Cut one.
2: So the last time, well, before last night, I shared a stage with Senator Sanders. It was here,
0: huh?
2: In Portland, 13 days after we had launched this campaign.
0: Senator Sanders?
2: Senator Sanders.
0: Stand up, Joe. Stand up. Senator Sanders? Okay, so then he goes on about his business, and then he says it. Well, listen for yourself. This is at the end of the speech. Cut two.
2: Now, I would like to end this speech the same way I did those many months ago when I first had the honor of joining Senator Sanders on stage. When we beat back fascism.
0: We beat back fascism, and we added a T to his name.
2: Senator Sanders.
0: I wonder where he got that T. Did he take it out of some other word? Cut three.
2: This state raised me, and this state saved me.
0: That's where it came from. You know, there's only an infinite number of letters, right? 20. What is it? 24 letters. So you got to, if you take one from one, you got to take it. You got to add one somewhere. You got to remove it from the other. The state of Maine. I was also told I was born in the state, not the state. Senator Sanders. Senator Sanders. You know, at least Ted Kennedy had the excuse of being like 65 years old and having had 85 million drinks, you know, before he started confusing Osama bin Laden and Barack Obama and calling Marty Meehan Andy Meehan and, you know, all that kind of stuff. And Sammy Souser. But what is Plattner's excuse? What is his excuse? 844-500-4242-508 says of that woman in Newark, does my blue hair make me look fat? All right. 844-500-4242-844.
3: You look very ugly now.
0: 844.
3: You look very ugly now.
0: All right. 844-500-4242. What the hell are you talking about? Barricades between Newton and Alston, Brighton? Nothing happened. Brookline, yes. Newton, none. I don't know. I thought they were between Brighton and Newton, too. But maybe I'm wrong. I do definitely remember them in Brookline. 844-500-4242. I'm Howie Carr.
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3: Senator Sanders.
1: Appearances in Orono and Portland, Maine over the last couple of days. We have a Sanders question. Jared, what's the poll question? What are the responses so far?
2: Today's poll question, which you can vote in at HowieCarShow.com, is who's your favorite Sanders? Senator Bernie, Coach Dion, actor George?
1: George, that, by the way, in case you've forgotten him, he played the Falcon in the old B-movies in the 40s, and he committed suicide in 1972, leaving a rather memorable suicide note. Dear world, I am leaving because I am bored. Go ahead.
2: Colonel Harlan.
1: Of Kentucky Fried Chicken fame. People went there before they invented Chick-fil-A.
2: Or Judge Janet.
1: I'm voting for Colonel Harlan.
4: Yo, throw that chicken up here on my mom!
2: Colonel Harlan is in the lead at
1: 60%. 60%? You're kidding. That's a runaway.
2: 21% for Coach Dion, 10% for actor George, 7% for Senator Bernie, and 2% for Judge Janet.
1: How soon we forget. There wouldn't have been that shooting on Memorial Drive had it not been for Janet Sanders.
2: You forget soon, too.
1: Yes. All right. 844-500-4242. 844-500-4242. So finally, somebody has come back and pushed back at the Oyster Fuhrer and his Nazi tattoo. Jake Auchincloss.
5: Auchincloss sauce?
1: Where is she, he said. He misgendered her. He misgendered her as a female, him as a female. Jake Auchincloss, I think his mother is Jewish. And he represents Brookline and Newton. Actually, represents this district, too, that we're in now, I think. And this is what he said on CNN, I think it was, or maybe Fox, Cut 4.
6: I find that tattoo and his commentary about it to be personally disqualifying. I hope Maine voters agree with me. I think it would be a mistake for the Democratic Party to think that Graham Plattner's brand of the Democratic Party is what wins us durable majorities throughout this country.
1: He was searching for that word, brand. He came up with tattoo is more like it. But, this is probably the greatest faux pas by a Massachusetts congressman since Seth Moulton said, I don't want my two daughters getting hurt by men in scholastic sports events, and they almost ran him out of the party. Now Jake Auchincloss, he is being shunned and canceled because he's getting, just because this guy hates blacks, Jews, rural people, everybody who didn't go to Hotchkiss mainly. And has a Nazi tattoo. Why do they hate him? So he had to put out a statement today. This is serious. He had to put out a statement, almost an apology. Susan Collins is a rubber stamp for the worst administration in history. Claims that I would endorse her implicitly or otherwise. Ignore my track record supporting Democrats to take back both chambers. As I said months ago, I find Plattner's Nazi tattoo and his commentary about it personally disqualifying. If it were me, I'd vote for someone else in the Maine Democrat primary. Sadly, there's no other candidate at this point. Jake Auchincloss. regardless of what happens in Maine, Democrats need to take back the Senate, and I'll keep working hard to make it happen. Oh, thank goodness, Jake. We all appreciate your fine efforts on that behalf.
5: I'm saying, Auchincloss sauce.
1: Where is she? We didn't cut out where is she? Did we? That's, I love that. I love that one. What he said, misgendering. Yeah, 844-500-40.
5: Connor says, Auchincloss sauce. Where is she? There you go, Jake.
1: 405. No, Barry Sanders. I knew I'd forget one. He was a running back, right? Yeah, Sorry about that. You'll have to deal with Deion Sanders. Okay, he's a football player anyway. You know, we have one from each occupation to deal with. 844-500-4242. We told you about the cookies in L.A., the Spencer Pratt cookies, and Jimmy Kimmel's sister-in-law went crazy. And she was screaming and yelling that they had these Spencer Pratt cookies in this nice upscale place that's, by the way, is owned by someone who, like Spencer Pratt, lost their home in the fires and now can't rebuild. So guess what's happening with those cookies? This is Daniela Romano. She bakes the cookies at Vicente Foods in Brentwood. Cut eight.
0: So I'm here taking the blame.
7: It's because
0: my fault?
7: Of her. Yeah, we decided that we needed Spencer
0: cookie drama, yeah. Right? Okay, how many cookies did you sell today?
7: Today I sold 400 because that's all I could produce because I ran out of supplies.
0: And
7: but we sold 1,500 in the last 2 days.
0: Yeah.
7: So yeah, and we have 1,000 on order and like 800 messages that I can't even get to.
0: So rad. Man.
7: Yeah, it's rad. So rad. I know.
0: Long live Palisades.
7: Yes.
0: We got the orders, baby. Unstoppable.
1: I love those cookies. They, you know, have the really cool sugar. You know, not just something sprayed on like a smile or something. These are like the really complicated. It's really upscale stuff, but they're quite delicious. I think I like sugar cookies now better than chocolate chips. But I'm glad she's selling a lot. 207 took a look at that fat blue haired woman. My God. That fat blue-haired woman could unfold that pizza slice and use it as a shield. That's how big it is.
8: She sure had a pancake butt.
1: And for her to use it as a shield, it would have to be pretty big, I'll tell you. 844-500. Just keep passing it around, VIPs, and have a laugh. I'm a Howie Carr.
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0: Live from the Byrna Less Lethal Pistol Studio, it's Howie Carr.
1: 844-500-4242. So J.D. Vance is now doing another roundtable on fraud. I think this is such a good, it's such a good thing to do. I mean, they should do one every week. You know, I still don't think people have any idea how bad it was.
2: Some people did something.
1: I mean, it just got so out of control. I mean, it's just amazing. Every day, it seems like, you know, I'm on the mailing list of the U.S. Attorney's Office in Boston. They're busting somebody still every day. And it happens all over the country. You know, you got every kind of person has done it. You know, including a lot of professional athletes did it, you know? All right. 844-500-4242. You know, there's certain things that you have to be in favor of if you're going to be a Democrat now, if you're really going to make it. I mean, for one thing, you got to be in favor of Nazi tattoos. I mean, again, as Jake Auchincloss proved by, you know, almost being run out of town on a rail today for saying that he didn't like the Nazi tattoo. But you know what else you have to be in favor of? Drag queen story hours. Have you noticed this? This is a big. I mean, I just got all these stories today about and transgenders too. But it's the same thing. But this is Tom Steyer, the billion, another guy. He's another guy who's fighting the oligarchy. He's a billionaire. He's the only billionaire in the California governor's race, and Bernie Sanders has held his nose and endorsed the oligarch. Because, you know, the oligarch throws around a lot more money than your average millionaire. So this is Tom Steyer on trans athletes. Then we'll talk about the drag queens. Cut six.
3: You talked about trans people. I'm totally in favor of trans athletes in high school. I think when you understand the vulnerability, the stress, the danger of being a trans kid, and you understand that almost half of them try to commit suicide.
4: Yeah.
3: And then you think we're going to punish those kids. We're going to cut them off from team sports.
1: Cut them off. That's a bad turn of phrase.
3: Fun. It's like, no, we're not. No, we're not. And, you know, as someone who played sports my whole life and loves sports and love playing sports, they're more important things than whether you start on your high school basketball team. And that is standing up for people who are under threat of death.
1: Death? By the way, does anyone think Tom Steyer played hoop in high school? Even on the scrub team, I'm going to call BS on that one. But anyway, you know, I told you last week about Dan Goldman. He's the rich, another rich guy from California. Now he lives in New York. And he's one of the Levi Strauss heirs. And he's a congressman. And he's one of these guys who was a lawyer on one of the impeachment committees. And he's been in Congress for a while. And he's far, far to the left. And so he's being opposed in his reelection campaign, which is the primary is like, I guess, 3 weeks away or 4 weeks away in New York. He's being opposed by Brad Lander, the former, I think, comptroller in the city. And he's the guy who was arrested at an ICE detention facility. That's another way you can prove your, you know, whether you're McIver or Cheryl or Kim. You can prove your bona fides by getting arrested at the ICE detention center. He got arrested, I think, at a courthouse, but it didn't do him any good for mayor. So now he's running for the U.S. House against Goldman, who is apparently not far enough to the left. So there, Goldman is losing to Lander. But now they had a debate at the LGBTQ Democrat Club. Where else? That's the only kind of Democrat clubs they got in Manhattan, apparently. They both told the LGBTQ Democrat Club that they support dishing out federal money to subsidize drag queen story hour. Apparently, they're not giving enough. They only gave out last year $700,000 in city and state funds in New York City to the drag queen story hours. So this is once we take back the House, I cannot wait to fund programs like drag story hours and other programs, added Goldman. I would most certainly welcome the chance to host one. To which Lander responded that he had supported the drag queen story hour at the Brooklyn Public Library branches in his district when he served as a city council member. So who support? That's the key question. Who supports the drag queen story hours more thoroughly? And now, closer to home in Boston, this is from Mass Daily News. Mayor Michelle Wu's city government is rolling out the red carpet for TOTS, with the city's public library system scheduling 19 drag queen story hours for children at branches across the city in June. The public library, has booked three performers, Ms. Patty, Just JP, and Rose Quartz, to read picture books and sing songs to kids and families. With Miss Patty alone headlining an 8-show tour of branches from the West End to Dorchester. There she is, Miss Patty, pulling up for the VIPs.
4: She look a man.
1: I think I saw her at the riot in Newark yesterday. She tried to grab the pizza from the woman with blue hair. Oh, Lord. So I think I told you a couple of years ago we had our grandson at the Wellesley Free Library on a Saturday afternoon, and he was just messing around in this little area, you know, where they basically play with toys. He likes books now, but he was a little younger then. And so the librarian came in and said, if you want to take your kid in to, because there were several kids, if you want to take your kid in, we're going to have a story hour. And then she left. And the mailroom manager goes, oh, let's take him in. Let's take him into the story hour. And I said, mailroom manager, you weren't paying attention to what she said. She said, it's the drag queen story hour. And then she grabbed William and just about ran him out of the library. She couldn't get him out fast enough. Only I think it wasn't a drag queen. It was a drag king. I don't know.
5: Woman.
1: I don't know. But we brought him back in. But there haven't been any more drag queen or drag king story hours at the not when we were there anyway. Not that we're all there that often. 844-500-4242. So this is a story about the Seattle residents. I mentioned how in Newark they're tearing up the sidewalks to build walls to prevent the ICE vehicles from getting the illegals out. And so in Seattle, they're building makeshift barricades to protect their neighborhood from violence. This is this is what some of them had to say. Cut 11.
6: There's been a shooting almost every night in the last couple of weeks.
7: It's terrifying to live here, and it's even more terrifying that the city is absolutely doing nothing to protect the citizens in this neighborhood.
8: Which is why they're taking matters into their own hands. They put up these makeshift barriers.
9: It was a game changer. We, you know, it made it feel much more safe there.
1: It was a game changer. That's what the Byzantines said back 1,500 years ago when the Huns were closing in on the city of Constantinople. They had 6 months to get those walls up. But it was a game changer. And they lasted for 1,000 years until the Turks got some cannons. Gunpowder came in, and that wasn't a game changer anymore. But, you know, it's an amazing thing. You know, there's an old saying, good walls make good neighbors. That's what that's why the Dominicans are building those giant walls, you know, to keep out the Haitians. You know, they you know, the Pope talks a good game. But you ever been to Rome? Those walls, they're higher than the walls in Constantinople. They're higher than the walls on the Haitian-Dominican border. You know, he doesn't have to worry too much, the Pope. 844-500-4242. So here's a little bit of a news report. I don't know how much we'll play of this. Cut 10.
5: We just saw a Honda Element drive around here, so we got to put a stump over there, I think.
10: You can't just illegally block the road because...
11: Another conflict divides North Seattle's Greenwood neighborhood.
5: It's either this or bullets in my neighbor's houses.
11: Not gunfire, but how far residents are going to stop it.
12: Our neighbors put these up in self-defense.
13: The risk of emergency services not being able to get through here is greater than the good that they think that they're doing from putting up this.
11: Makeshift barricades now block three streets off Aurora Avenue, and they're building frustration.
14: And I just don't think that this is the right fix. Well,
11: it comes after residents like Kate and Peter say they've documented at least 8 shootings in about the past month.
1: Celebrate diversity, Kate and Peter.
11: 10 blocks of their homes.
12: We celebrate when there's not a shooting.
5: Until that evil is taken care of, we got to deal with this.
11: Seattle requires permits to block or place structures in public streets. Unauthorized obstructions can lead to fines or removal orders. Kate and Peter say they were built over the weekend and say they don't know whether a permit was approved.
15: You can't just move.
1: Just say you're Antifa, Kate and Peter, then they'll leave you alone.
15: You can see here they're made of dirt, gravel, chunks of concrete, and even logs.
14: But doing it yourself, I don't think is right.
11: Some say it goes too far.
13: It's not a good way to protest. It doesn't solve anything.
5: It's not a fix for sure. It's a Band-Aid. This is Tylenol.
1: It's not protest, it's survival.
11: Conflicts between neighbors ended in understanding, and in one case,
1: that's enough of that. That's enough of that. Mayor Katie Wilson said she'd love to help out the public security in that neighborhood, but she's too busy running Starbucks and Microsoft and Amazon out of the city. You know, she wants to get them all out into Tennessee and Florida and Texas before then. Maybe she'll have time to, you know, make sure there's enough safety in the neighborhoods, the few people who remain. 844-500-4242. Paul, you're next with Howie Carr. Go ahead, Paul.
16: Yeah, Howie, I'm just calling to talk about digging up the street in front of the Delaney Pavilion. Years ago, there was a tradition in Newark where contractors would come in where they had the old cobblestone streets.
1: Right.
16: They block off the streets and steal the cobblestones, and they would tell the people, don't worry, the city's going to pave it next week.
1: I love cobblestones, you know. They covered up most of them in Portland, and but there were always a few that were left, and my father would take us down and say, this is the way the streets always used to be. They're cool. The only thing is, if you got a little kid, like our grandson, because we got some in our parking area, and they, you know, if he runs too fast, you're just going to fall on his ass. You got to watch yourself when you got those cobblestones. Thanks. Thanks for the calls, Paul. I don't think in the old days they were expecting people to dig them up and throw them at the cops or to keep illegal aliens in the country. 844-500-4242. I'm Howie Carr.
0: Howie Carr will return.
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18: 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All of these activities don't require a gun license. 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
19: 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Did you know that USC great and two-time WNBA champ Lisa Leslie was the first player to dunk in the WNBA? In July of 2002, in her second season with the LA Sparks, Leslie gathered an outlet pass and threw it down in the open court to make history. 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
23: 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Heroes like FDNY firefighter Robert E. Welsh III. Now, Robert served as a police officer before his appointment to the fire department in 2001, just weeks after the 9/11 attacks. He was on the front lines of 9/11 recovery efforts, and Robert dedicated nearly two decades of his life protecting his community. He also coached youth sports. He shared a full life with the love of his life, Jennifer, and their three children. But Robert lost his courageous battle with 9/11-related cancer, leaving behind his beloved family. Now, Tunnel to Towers honored Robert by paying the Welsh's family mortgage. 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Maybe you have land or an old car. Just please go to their website. It's the letter T, the number 2, the letter T.org. The letter T, the number 2, the letter T.org.
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1: 603's got a great point here. Cobblestones, a great bicycle deterrent. You know, I think a lot of streets, not just in Portland, have cobblestones underneath the asphalt. Dig up the asphalt. Let's see. We'll get everything back. We'll get the traffic moving very quickly if we dig up the asphalt and bring back the cobblestones. Discourage the hipsters. 844-500-4242. 978 says, I was watching my 3-year-old granddaughter and her 1-year-old sister. I said, hey, guys, the 3-year-old says, we're not guys, we're girls. Even a 3-year-old knows the truth. These people are insane. Yes. Yes, they are. They're just not woke. 978. Okay, here's Bernie Sanders. Now, this is Bernie Sanders. I'm not going to break them up. I'm just going to play them one after another. This is in chronological order. Starting in 1993. This guy, other famous people, you know, they do multiple things. You know, they, like Thomas Edison, he invented all this great stuff. You know, Winston Churchill, you know, he was the prime minister during World War II. He wrote great books. People have different paths in life. Bernie Marino made millions as a car dealer. Now he's a senator. Bernie Sanders has just, he's Johnny One Note. And we're going to play you the One Note. This is from 1993 to 2026, a third of a century. Cut 13.
2: This great country of ours is moving very rapidly in the direction of oligarchy. The United States of America today is increasingly becoming an oligarchy. More and more moving toward an oligarchy. We are moving in the direction of oligarchy. We will move even more rapidly in the direction of an oligarchy. This great country is evolving into an oligarchic society. It is called oligarchy, and that is the system we are rapidly moving toward. This is a budget that moves our country rapidly into the direction of oligarchy. A handful of billionaires are moving this entire planet toward an oligarchic society.
3: Start off with the bad news, which is pretty bad, and that is that under Donald Trump, this country is hurtling rapidly toward oligarchy.
1: It's hurtling. Hurtling towards an oligarchy. You know, we all say certain things over and over again. I say, can I have a black coffee? Bernie Sanders says, we're hurtling towards an oligarchy. But it's paid off, hasn't it? Guy is 85 years old, never worked a day in his life. He flies around on a private jet. He doesn't have to go through the detector. He doesn't have to get frisked like I do because I got a hip, an artificial hip and a bolt on my leg. He's doing better than me. Oligarchy! I'm Howie Carr.
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13: To find a deal that works for everyone. I'm John Saucier, Fox News. The Secretary of State, Marco Rubio, echoing President Trump's demand that any deal with Iran be a good one or there won't be a deal at all. Many Republicans concerned, though, this deal could be far too lenient on Iran. Let's go to the White House to get more from Fox's Peter Ducey.
14: The Secretary of State, Marco Rubio, saying the Strait of Hormuz is going to open one way or the other. The Iranians, according to Iranian state media, are saying, we'll open up the strait, just take $24 billion of frozen money of ours and unfreeze it. Some Republicans very unhappy at the prospect of paying Iran anything. Ted Cruz wrote on Saturday, if the result of all this is to be an Iranian regime still run by Islamists who chant death.